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I don't dare explore my wife's, but the average amount of items that's in a woman's purse, you might be surprised by this, I was. That's coming up next with your number of the day.

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1: Psalm 63 talks about God's love being better than life. And that is so true. 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And this song, Worthy of It All, just puts it all in perspective. 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The Bible instructs us to love him with all of our heart, soul, and mind. Why? 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He is worthy of it all.

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1: The number of the day is
0: 3. Only 3. That's how many items are in the average purse. Maybe it's way more for you. And I know it is for my wife. I mean, I try to avoid going into my wife's purse. It's for me, it's like when your kitchen sink is plugged up because of all the extra food that your kids tried to stuff down the disposal, and I'm sticking my hand in there trying to fish it out. It's like, ugh, I don't want to do it. But maybe you say, okay, Andy, I might have more than 3 items, but that's because there's some things that are important that I need to have in my purse. 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

0: 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I'm not going to look, but I would love for you to tell me, what's the most unique thing in your purse?
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0: 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The average purse only has 3 items in it, but maybe you say, Andy, I've got a really unique item in it that I would never get rid of.
1: I just found a new tool that I will carry with me. 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
1: This would actually, I think, be a pretty fun game show. We could call it What's in Your Purse? The next contestant is Barb.
2: I always have a bag of dog food for my dog, my service dog. His name is Zamil, and it means God heard in German. I have fibromyalgia, and I tend to fall over a lot. So I traded my cane in for him because I set my cane down in the store, and then I'd have to figure out which store I left it in. And I've never left my dog.
3: 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I think you're going to like it.

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I'm Andy, and today's show is thanks to AirDox Heating and Cooling, airdoxac.com. 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
0: If you've got a senior in high school, I bet they are so excited to be almost done. Brett, who's also a senior, wasn't excited to even start the school year because all of his friends were older, so they'd all graduated, and he didn't have any friends at school anymore. But instead of just kind of putting his head down and just kind of thinking, okay, I just got to get through one more year, he decided to do something kind of cool. Every single morning, he would stand at the front door of the school, and he would hold it open for everyone coming in. Not only would he do that with a, you know, a smile and saying hi to everybody, but he'd also hold up pieces of paper with encouraging notes. And it was different every single day. Things like, you're someone's reason to smile. You're important to someone. You deserve love and good things. And Brett's kindness has spread throughout the school. Teachers are inspired by this too. So I don't think Brett's high school career will be defined by the diploma he picks up in a few days, but by the legacy of kindness he left behind.
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1: 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And if it's been one of those days where you want to do that a lot, welcome to a place that's just going to remind you that God is in control no matter what.

speak with human eloquence and angelic ecstasy, but don't love, I'm nothing but the creaking of a rusty gate. If I speak God's word with power, revealing all of his mysteries and making everything as plain as day, and if I have faith to say to a mountain, jump, and it jumps, but I don't love, I'm nothing. 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

0: 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If you always feel like you're fighting with your child's teacher, I am, especially with my middle son. He's I love him so much, but teachers don't like him. Teachers don't see him the way I see him. You know who understands that too is Kelly Pomeroli. She wrote about the struggles she had with her daughter and her daughter's teacher in her book, Confessions of a Proverbs 32 Woman.
1: My daughter was in first grade and not the favorite of the teacher. And I think as parents, we live or die a little bit too much by our child's performance. But the whole chapter was about really embracing that every child is different. Every teacher is going to be different. Every relationship is going to be different. And we have to, kind of the way God loves us, like love our kids where they are and see them. And yesterday, Ruby's in fourth grade now. We just got her progress report and she's getting all A's. I mean, it was like the whole family was like, we need to get fireworks. We need to get balloons. It was a great lesson for me to be like, don't put God in a box.

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0: There's never a bad moment to pray. Every moment can be a moment for prayer. And if you need some prayer for you or for someone else, I'd love to pray with you right now. 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
1: I want to dance like David. I want a faith like Paul. I want to sing like Silas, tearing down the prison walls. I want to face that fire

0: 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If you don't pray as much as you'd like, I'm in the same boat as you because honestly, the problem is it's so easy to come up with excuses to not pray. So I was talking to a friend who said, you know, he was kind of ashamed to pray for a friend's sister because he forgot her name. And then we just kind of laughed about it thinking, you know, if God knows everything, then he knows what you're trying to say, right? He knows that person that he was trying to pray for. So it's okay. It's okay to pray and maybe not have everything figured out and it, not to sound super eloquent or fancy or anything like that because he knows what's in your heart. He knows what you're trying to say, even if the words don't come out right.
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0: 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Don't look at the 1 stars. 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

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Shout out to Lindsay, who is waiting for her McDonald's milkshake in the drive-thru. She just ordered it, and she's listening and staying encouraged. There's nothing... It's the longest minute in the world, going from the drive-thru speaker to waiting for that wonderful, delicious milkshake to be in your hand. There's nothing worse. Still got

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1: If you've ever had someone that's gone through a tough time, it's your friend, and you say, hey, if you need anything, let me know. And then you never hear back from them, and you think, well, I offered. 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

0: 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When you're having someone over for a get-together, I don't know if the 10 minutes before they show up is like this at your house, but it's the moment where I realize, okay, all my cleaning, I don't have time. We don't have time, kids. We don't have time to fold the clothes and put them away and clean up all the toys in the living room. So what we do is we just stuff everything in the back bedroom and close the door. Unlike when we have neighbors and friends over, we can't just have a messy room that we close and not let anyone in when it comes to Jesus. Jesus talks about standing at the door knocking. And when we allow Jesus into our life, we have to open up those doors that are messy. Because Jesus looks at that mess before we even open it. He knows. And he says, I can take it. I can take the garbage that life has put on you and make you clean. So maybe today, you slowly open that door to the room you don't let anyone in and invite Jesus into your life fully, giving him access to all the areas and saying, make yourself at home.
1: 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I think you're going to like it.
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3: Christian FM, hey, I'm Bruce Douglas. You know, getting off to a great start is so important for kids in our community. And one organization that's all about that is the Indian River County Healthy Start. And the CEO of the organization, Andrea Berry, is joining us today. And Andrea, it's the truth, right? We get kids off on the right foot and their future is a lot brighter.
4: That's right, Bruce. Healthy Start works with mothers and families and fathers to ensure that every baby sets that healthy start, start them out right.
3: And how do you connect with babies in our community? What's your source of contact with families?
4: Well, I'm proud to say Healthy Start sees about 95% of the mothers and babies in this county face-to-face interaction. We do that through so many methods. The first being that since we're empowered by the Department of Health, there's a screen that comes with every newborn, every newly pregnant mother gets a prenatal risk screening tool. And so if there's something going on with mommy, she needs help, she's looking for something, we immediately sit with her and help her get whatever she needs. And then on top of that, bedside at the hospital, we are partners with the hospital. And so we sit with every single mom and we talk about important issues like breastfeeding, safe sleep, postpartum depression, and just those general changes to your life that are going to happen when you have your first child, and then every other child that you bring into the house really does change a lot of dynamics. So we find out what's going on with the family and we help them to provide anything that they need to have that successful relationship.
3: So oftentimes when someone gives birth, they've got the support of a family or close friends that rally around them. But for many folks, you're probably their only contact in the community, aren't you?
4: That's really true. Yeah, there, you know, it's amazing that in a community that has such affluence that we do see so many moms that are alone, that don't have anyone. About 50% of the moms that give birth at Indian River Medical Center or in this county are enrolled in Medicaid services. About 50% are unmarried. And so that leaves them oftentimes alone. And so actually we do have a program called our doula program, our community doula program, where we train members from the community to be with moms during birth. Because we were seeing a lot of moms coming to the hospital with no one to support them during that very, you know, scary transformative time. It can be an empowering experience of bringing a baby into the world, or it can be, you know, something that feels very lonely. So we have people that are able to be with mommy and support her, not medically, but emotionally and physically. And that program has shown amazing outcomes already, decreased cesarean rates and increased breastfeeding rates and empowered, happier mothers.
3: Wow, such great work. And as children develop in our community, I know there's various contact points that you make with families, right?
4: We do. We do from, like I mentioned, the prenatal part, afterwards in the hospital, and then we continue. We have what's called the coordinated intake and referral process. That it's a one-stop shop, basically. We have Stacy, who is our coordinated intake and referral person, and she literally meets every mother. Almost every single mom talks to Stacy, and she links them with whatever they need. So if they go to church and someone at church says, you know what, I really want to refer you to get some help, we'll have them reach out to Healthy Start, and then we will get her connected to whatever she needs.
3: What a fantastic organization. And you're not-for-profit, so obviously funding is important. One of the ways you do some fundraising is through activities in the community. You've got a big event coming up in January, January the 6th. I don't know if I have enough time to train for half marathon at this point, but you do have a beachside, what, half marathon and 5K?
4: That's right.
3: You're expecting a lot of runners?
4: Oh, gosh, I hope so. Yeah, it's a great run, a beautiful run. So if you are a runner and you want to support babies, families in this community, that's a great way to do it. It's real fun, gets you really going in the morning in that cool January weather, hopefully.
3: Yes.
4: And, so it's 6:45, 5K, and half marathon, and we would love to have you there. So please call Healthy Start to get any more information or visit our website, and you can find out all about the Beachside Half Marathon.
3: All about supporting you, whether it's through the race or through giving or through volunteer time. 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
3: IRChealthyStart.org. And that's going to have all the information for
4: that's
3: you.
4: Right.
3: Andrea Berry, the CEO of Healthy Start in Indian River County. Thank you so much.
4: Oh, gosh. It was a pleasure, Bruce. Thank you so much.

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1: Maybe you're going to one this weekend, but there's so many graduation ceremonies and colleges, you know, of course, they get these bigger names to do the commencement speech, and they're usually pretty inspiring. What one Navy SEAL commander said at a graduation, which it's so basic, but he says it will change your life. That's coming up next.
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1: They're meant to inspire students, but if you've gone to a graduation ceremony, maybe you've been inspired by the speaker before. So William H. McRaven, he was a 4-star admiral and everything like that, so really smart guy. And he shared at a commencement speech the importance of, get this, making your bed.
2: You will have accomplished the first task of the day. It will give you a small sense of pride, and it will encourage you to do another task. And by the end of the day, that one task completed will have turned into many tasks completed. Making your bed will also reinforce the fact that the little things in life matter. And if by chance you have a miserable day, you will come home to a bed that is made. And a made bed gives you encouragement that tomorrow will be better.

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1: You just played that commencement speech?
0: Yeah, about the four-star admiral that says the most important thing you can do to start your day is make your bed.
1: I heard that 3 years ago, and I've been making my bed ever since, and it's true. And if I don't, it feels weird.
0: All right, what's the secret to a well-made bed?
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1: We get to celebrate the day together. I'm so glad. My name's Brandy Lene. I think these parents are absolute geniuses. They have started a new camp for kids called the Common Sense Camp to teach kids basic life skills. These parents live in Los Angeles. One is a parenting coach. The other one is an educator. And they started to realize during lockdown that their kids really needed to learn basic survival skills. And so they came up with the Common Sense Camp and a manual called How to Be a Person. And 65 hugely useful, super important skills to learn before you grow up. And so in this manual, they learn things like kitchen confidence, safety and emergency preparedness, laundry and cleaning, and other lessons like anti-racism and social skills. The book is really charming. The pictures and the illustrations are infused with humor and empathy, and it's not an adult talking down to kids. It's really an adult inviting kids into the world and explaining how you function in daily life. Now, like I said, they're in Los Angeles, but this Common Sense Camp is really gaining in popularity, so who knows? There could be a Common Sense Camp nearby real soon. I'll be the first one in line to sign my kids up.

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0: Christian FM. The story behind the song, Ain't No Way. Here's Jamie McDonald.
1: There's so many instances in my life where I can look back and say, he really has never, ever failed me. Because when you get in a situation and it's not looking so good, it's so easy for us to freak out and just say, God, where are you? Have you forgotten about me?
2: Ain't no way that he's gonna let me down.
1: And this song, Ain't No Way, is just all about that declaration. As I look back over my life, there's not one time that you failed me, and you're gonna show up for me now. Hey.

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1: You may be wondering what to get the graduate in your life. How about some really sound advice? My name is Brandy Lene. Sure, of course, we're going to get the gift that all graduates want this year once we figure out what that is. But also, that advice you wish someone would have given you, or the advice you were given that you'd love to pass on to someone else. Mariah.
2: Stay strong. Whether it be in your faith or in your life or your friendships, just, there's always going to be a tomorrow.
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1: The songs that y'all play are awesome and uplifting. I mean, it does wonders for the world, I do believe.
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0: 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Graduation season is here, and it just brings back those thoughts of starting out in the world for the first time on your own, and you're armed with hopefully some really good advice from the people around you. I'm Brandy Lanay. Thanks so much for having us along. April, what's the advice you would pass on to a graduate?
1: So often they think, you know, it's kind of cut loose time, and in some ways it is. You're cutting loose from your parents. You're cutting loose from how they take care of your needs, teachers telling you what to do, parents telling you what to do. But it's the prime time to let Jesus tell you what to do. Make it count.

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1: It's an exciting time. Graduating high school or college, you feel like you're going out into the world on your own, and you've got some independence from your family and your parents, but you need to be armed with some really good advice. I'm Brandy Lanay. It's graduation season. Alan, what's the advice you would pass on to someone who's just starting out?
2: It's a three-prong attack. First thing you need to do is you need to learn how to keep the promises that you make to yourself. If you say, I'm going to learn how to start saving money, or I'm going to get up at 4:30 in the morning and exercise, or start reading my scriptures more on a daily basis, get to be with the Lord, you start keeping those small promises you make to yourself, you'll be surprised at how fast your confidence is going to start building up. Prong number two. If you try something and you don't succeed, if you don't think of it as failure, if you think of it as an educational experience, the famous quote about the reporter asking Thomas Edison about he failed 10,000 times on making a light bulb. Edison said, no, I didn't fail 10,000 times. I learned 10,000 ways how not to make a light bulb. So don't

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0: Christian FM. My name's Brandy. Thanks so much for letting me keep you company. Graduation season is here, and there's so many getting ready to start life away from home, away from their parents, armed with hopefully some really good life advice, wondering what is the advice you were given that you would pass on or something you wish someone would have told you. Trina?
1: Go to school after school. Save for retirement. Get into a good job.
0: Smart advice. Keep the education going.
1: That's right. If I could have done it all over again instead of going back to school in your 30s and 40s, it is much easier to just keep up the education.
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1: It's an exciting time going out into the world on your own for the first time after graduation. So many are starting life. And I'm just wondering what advice you were given that you would pass on to a graduate, or what do you wish someone would have told you? My name is Brandy Lene. Tim, what would you have to say?
2: Something my dad always told me and one of my teachers told me, but it's simple. If you're going to do something, do it right. Do it right the first time.
1: Oh my goodness, it saves so much stress. We should learn that early on.
2: 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Do it right the first time and you'll be good.
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1: Hey, thanks so much for letting us keep you company. My name's Brandy, and I can't believe it's graduation season already. Wondering about that advice you wish someone would have given you, or maybe they gave you some really good advice and you want to pass it along. Robert, what you got?
2: I believe that the single most contributing factor to success and failure is effort. And, you know, we are uniquely and wonderfully made from our Heavenly Father. And I just think that these young kids just need to know that some people, success and achievement of certain tasks and goals seems to come easier than it does for others. But don't give up. It's just about the effort is your biggest contributing factor. It may mean you have to work harder and longer than others, but you can still achieve success.
1: I like that. Keep pressing forward and stay away from the comparison. You know, that's where a lot of us get tripped up. We're focused on other people and their lives and what they're doing. And then we get off track with our own lives.
2: Exactly, exactly. And, you know, we know we're good enough because we just got to look at what our God thinks about us. So these young kids need to realize that and keep that in mind.
3: You know, if you're going to invest in going to college, maybe it's for an undergraduate degree or master's or doctorate or whatever, shouldn't you get more than just a degree? 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
5: Christian FM, hey, it's Bruce Douglas in an organization that does great work in Indian River County with citizens with special needs is the ARC of Indian River County. And joining us is the CEO of the ARC, Heather Dales. And what is it about working with those with special needs in the community that makes you want to get up and go to work every day?
6: The individuals that we serve, they're so honest, and it doesn't matter if they're having a great day, not great day, they love you for who you are.
5: Do you have a big emphasis on integrating those with special needs into the flow of the community?
6: Well, that's an essential function for everything that we do. We are part of the community. We are part of Indian River County, and so we access and try to have everybody who's in our program and services take part in the community, whether it's bowling, whether it's going to Leisure Square, whether it's going to Sebastian Pool, going to the movie theater, going to the theater. We're want to be out there and be part of the community just like everybody else.
5: Is there an age range that you work with?
6: Predominantly, we work with adults, 18 to the oldest lady we're working with is 82.
5: You have some in-county residential facilities, too. Tell me about that.
6: We provide two different components for residential services. The first is people who live out in the community on their own. Think of it as an a la carte. We're there to support them as much or as little as they need, maybe 8 hours a day or 20 hours a week, and with grocery shopping, medical appointments. Then the secondary component is a residential group home, which we have five group homes where we provide services to 26 residents, and it's 24/7. They're out in the community, but there's somebody there to support at all times.
5: If someone wants to come alongside the ARC of Indian River County and say, I've got some time during the week where I want to, you know, bless a family or bless one of your clients, how can they do that?
6: We have a lot of volunteer opportunities, not only at our day program where we're working on training vocational skills. We have opportunities, of course, at events and some of the things we're out in the community doing, but also in our group homes, working alongside our staff, taking people out in the community.
5: How can folks get in touch with the ARC of Indian River County?
6: Call, email. Our phone number is 772-562-6854. 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
5: Heather Dales, the CEO of the ARC of Indian River County, thank you so much for joining us.
6: Thank you so much for having us.

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1: I'm Brandy Lene. Thanks for letting me keep you company. So May is Water Safety Awareness Month. I don't know if you've ever given much thought to the color of your child's swimsuit, but I mean, think about it. We're going to be in the water soon. You know, the heat is here. Summer's right around the corner, and you may be hitting the beach or the swimming pool for some fun. And the color of your child's swimsuit could really save his or her life. The Michigan Water Safety Department put out this chart with all of these different color swimsuits in the water and how they reflect. And so the brighter, the better. Think bright reds, neons, orange, bright yellow, neon green. They're easier to spot in the water, but the closer you get to the actual color of water or darker colors, they're less noticeable. So if there is an emergency, it would be hard to spot your child in the water. So just something to think about. I know I'm going to shop for swimsuits a lot differently. I mean, apply this to adults too.

0: Christian FM. Graduation advice. Oh my goodness, I cannot believe it's that time of the year already. My name is Brandy Lene, and there's that advice that you wish someone would have given you, or you were given this advice and you want to pass it on to someone who's graduating, just starting out in the world. Lisa, what would you tell them?
1: How about love yourself?
0: Was that a hard one for you growing up?
1: I was raised military, so we bounced around a lot. So my childhood, I never had those connections like most kids do who live a civilian life. So my dad told me a long time ago that, you know, because I'd always cry, oh, I'm leaving my friends again. And my dad always said, you know, your best friend is yourself. You have to love yourself. I mean, it wasn't until later that I realized, you know, he was right. I can't give to anybody else if I don't love myself.

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0: Christian FM. It's an exciting time, but it's also a scary time starting out in the world all on your own. It's graduation season. A lot of graduates will be leaving home for the first time, and I'm curious about that advice you would pass along. My name's Brandy Lene. Brandon, what advice would you give?
1: I would have to say it would be love God. Simple as that.
0: Now, is that advice you were given when you were young or maybe just starting out?
1: No, it wasn't actually. Recently converted and I'm loving every minute of it.
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1: 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I'm Brandy Lene. Angela, what would you pass on to someone just starting out in the world?
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1: I'm Brandy. It's graduation season. Dana, what is the advice someone gave you that you would pass on to a graduate just starting out in life? Or maybe it's something you wish you had been told.
2: Don't ever stop learning. Always listen to the advice of someone who's been there. And further your education. Keep your dreams alive, and every day take one step closer to that dream.
1: I love that. Really sound advice about pursuing your dreams, not settling, and making education a lifelong endeavor. That's really great advice.
2: Yes, be open to advice. Don't think you know it all, because a lot of times we think that we're at the top of the level of education on that and have all the information we need, when it's totally not true.
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1: Think about those powerful words of wisdom someone shared with you in life and what you've learned from that, how you would pass that information or that advice on to someone else, a graduate, someone just starting out in life. My name is Brandy Lene. Jacinta, what advice or words of wisdom would you want to pass on to someone?
2: You'll survive or you'll thrive.
1: Have you had to lean on that advice yourself?
2: When I went through some of the most dark times of my life, there were so many, you know, things coming at me from so many sides, you almost wonder if you'll survive. And you go on.

Christian FM. Just imagine you're on vacation, you're on a flight headed to your destination, and you go into labor. I'm Brandy Lene. Happened to a passenger recently on a Frontier Airlines flight headed to Orlando, Florida, when a passenger went into labor and all of the crew stepped in and helped this woman to deliver a healthy baby boy. And so now there's a debate online. Number one, should the baby be named Orlando, which is where they were headed on vacation? And what state is the baby actually born in when you're in the air hovering over several states or cities?

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1: I'm glad you're here. My name is Brandy Lene, and it's graduation season. You think about that. Remember going into the world on your own for the first time, armed with all the stuff your parents have taught you. And I'm just curious about that advice you would pass on to someone just starting out, whether it was advice you were given or you wish you had been given. Diana.
2: I say that my two words would have to be to myself, eat healthy.
1: That's a really good one, but why do you think that's so important?
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1: We hear it every summer, mom and dad, or even grandparents, or anyone who's a caregiver. I'm bored. What are we going to do? Oh, the kids are singing the I'm bored song all summer long. If you're not prepared and have a plan. I'm Brandy. Thanks so much for letting me celebrate the day with you. And I saw this interesting article, 47 things to do to make you feel like a kid this summer. Play tag, hide and seek, capture the flag with friends or family, go on a picnic with simple snacks and a big blanket, make friendship bracelets or simple crafts with bright threads, jump into a pool without testing the water first, dance barefoot in the grass to your favorite songs, and draw silly faces in the sand or dirt. 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
2: I wrote this in a season where anxiety felt super loud and my future felt even more unclear. The world constantly tells us to worry about everything, but when we call on the name of the Lord, He brings peace, direction, and security. Hey, my friend, He knows you and He sees you. He has good plans for you because that's just who He is. So why should we worry? Let this be our anthem today. Wow.

0: Christian FM. We try to avoid it. The kids singing the I'm Bored song all summer long. You come up with ideas and you have a plan of attack. You're going to go to museums and libraries and stuff like that to try to keep the kids busy all summer long, right? I'm Brandy. Thanks so much for letting me hang out with you. And I saw this article, 47 things to do this summer to help you feel like a kid. So the kids are having fun. You're having fun. You're making some great memories. And it's simple things we can do, like build an epic sandcastle at the beach, complete with moats and seashell decorations, have a water balloon fight until everyone is just soaked and out of breath, stay up late, watch the stars and make your own constellations, make homemade lemonade and set up a little stand, even if it's just for fun, chase ice cream trucks and pick the most colorful popsicle you can find, pretend the floor is lava and jump from spot to spot, and I love this, ride your bike with no destination in mind, just feeling the summer wind on your face.
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1: So you may remember the band All Things New. We played some of their music a while back. I'm Brandy. Thanks so much for letting me keep you company. And there's a band member, a former band member. His name is Garrett Hornbuckle. And so he's doing some solo stuff and doing great. I mean, God has just given him an amazing gift of music. Well, he's got a young son named Wyatt. And Wyatt is battling cancer. And so it's been something that he's been talking about on his social media pages and asking for prayers. They recently went in for some fresh scans and things didn't go the way they had hoped. They found a fresh tumor on the front part of his skull and some more lesions in his brain. And so they're asking for prayers. He and his wife, Garrett and his wife, asking for prayers for their baby boy, Wyatt. If you could, just keep this precious little one in your prayers. Pray for Garrett and his wife as they try to be strong for Wyatt and navigate healthcare and decisions and all of this stuff that now has to be done. I just can't even imagine, you know, but he posted on his Facebook page, you know, where they are spiritually and where they are in their, just in their faith, standing strong, believing that God can do a miracle for Wyatt. So your prayers are appreciated. And we want to pray for you too. Sometimes life just hits out of nowhere. You're just going, wait, what, God, what's going on here? And you just don't know what to do. Well, we're here. It's a community where we support each other and encourage one another. So let us know about that prayer request. Hop onto our website.

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1: Glad we're celebrating the day together. My name's Brandy Lene, and I don't know what hard thing you're going through, what hard thing is on your plate right now, but I just wanted to remind you, you are stronger than you think because it's God's strength that lives in you. And whenever you start to feel a little wobbly in the knees today and you need something to keep you strong, stay focused on this verse. It's Philippians 4:13. I can do all things through Christ who strengthens me. Not some things, not a few things, all things.

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1: Really glad you could be here. My name is Brandy Lene, and I just want to say a quick prayer because I know that life is full of stress and anxiety, and you may be going through a lot. And so, Father God, we come before you right now. We lay every care, every concern, every worry, every anxiety at your feet. And we leave it there. We trust and know that you are in control. You made us, designed us, you love us, you have a plan and a purpose for our lives, Father God. So we just rest knowing that whatever's going on, you're going to work out the details. And then, Father God, I just ask that you wrap your arms around anyone who's feeling alone right now. Give them your comfort and your peace, and remind them that you promise to never leave us or forsake us, that you are there with us no matter what it is we're walking through. In Jesus' name, amen.

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1: We get to celebrate the day together. I'm so glad. My name's Brandy Lene. I think these parents are absolute geniuses. They have started a new camp for kids called the Common Sense Camp to teach kids basic life skills. These parents live in Los Angeles. One is a parenting coach. The other one is an educator. And they started to realize during lockdown that their kids really needed to learn basic survival skills. And so they came up with the Common Sense Camp and a manual called How to Be a Person. And 65 hugely useful, super important skills to learn before you grow up. And so in this manual, they learn things like kitchen confidence, safety and emergency preparedness, laundry and cleaning, and other lessons like anti-racism and social skills. The book is really charming. The pictures and the illustrations are infused with humor and empathy, and it's not an adult talking down to kids. It's really an adult inviting kids into the world and explaining how you function in daily life. Now, like I said, they're in Los Angeles, but this Common Sense Camp is really gaining in popularity, so who knows? There could be a Common Sense Camp nearby real soon. I'll be the first one in line to sign my kids up.

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1: You may be wondering what to get the graduate in your life. How about some really sound advice? My name is Brandy Lene. Sure, of course, we're going to get the gift that all graduates want this year once we figure out what that is. But also, that advice you wish someone would have given you, or the advice you were given that you'd love to pass on to someone else. Mariah.
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0: 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Graduation season is here, and it just brings back those thoughts of starting out in the world for the first time on your own, and you're armed with hopefully some really good advice from the people around you. I'm Brandy Linnae. Thanks so much for having us along. April, what's the advice you would pass on to a graduate?
1: So often they think, you know, it's kind of cut loose time, and in some ways it is. You're cutting loose from your parents. You're cutting loose from how they take care of your needs, teachers telling you what to do, parents telling you what to do. But it's the prime time to let Jesus tell you what to do. It's like

0: 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It's an exciting time. Graduating high school or college, you feel like you're going out into the world on your own, and you've got some independence from your family and your parents, but you need to be armed with some really good advice. I'm Brandy Lanay. It's graduation season. Alan, what's the advice you would pass on to someone who's just starting out?
1: It's a three-prong attack. First thing you need to do is you need to learn how to keep the promises that you make to yourself. If you say, I'm going to learn how to start saving money, or I'm going to get up at 4:30 in the morning and exercise, or start reading my scriptures more on a daily basis, get to be with the Lord, you start keeping those small promises you make to yourself, you'll be surprised at how fast your confidence is going to start building up. Prong number two, if you try something and you don't succeed, if you don't think of it as failure, if you think of it as an educational experience, the famous quote about the reporter asking Thomas Edison about he failed 10,000 times on making a light bulb. Edison said, no, I didn't fail 10,000 times. I learned 10,000 ways how not to make a light bulb. So don't look at it as a failure. Look at it as an educational experience. And third and last but most important, remember, I can do all things through Christ who strengthens me. You get those three prongs attack, buddy. I wish somebody told me that when I was a teenager. You get those three prongs attack, you'd be surprised at what you're going to be able to do in life.
2: Christian FM, hey, I'm Bruce Douglas. And you know, mosquitoes are just a part of living in Florida. Along with the discomfort they bring, there are some more serious issues they can bring with them as well. Mosquito-borne illness. Joining me is Mark Cartsonall. He's an entomologist with Indian River Mosquito Control District. Mark, what are some of the diseases that could possibly be spread by mosquitoes in the state of Florida?
3: Some of the things that we're looking for here in Florida, and Indian River particularly, is West Nile virus. And along with West Nile, we also have Triple E, which is Eastern Equine Encephalitis, and also SLE, St. Louis Encephalitis. Certain mosquitoes will transmit these pathogens. And so a mosquito that would transmit West Nile, for example, wouldn't necessarily transmit another virus. One that comes to mind that's often on the news would be dengue, chikungunya, and Zika. So just because we're looking for a pathogen out there doesn't mean we're looking for one type of mosquito.
2: Are there multiple pathogens that could be around in the same season, or does one usually dominate from year to year?
3: There are multiple pathogens in a season, and it just all depends on our year and the location. You know, here in Indian River, we're blessed typically not have a lot of pathogen transmission that we detect. But that doesn't mean it's not there, and that doesn't mean that our citizenry don't need to protect themselves from it. They do need to take proper precautions.
2: You work for the Indian River Mosquito Control District. What types of actions do you all take to help prevent the residents of Florida?
3: We're really here to help control these mosquitoes. We do quite a few things. We like to use what we call IMM, Integrated Mosquito Management, which means that you'll use multiple approaches to mosquito control. We don't necessarily just use, for example, an adulticide or a larvicide, but we'll use both along with public education. So we're approaching mosquito control with multiple facets.
2: So when we see spray trucks, when we see spray from the air, that's our government attacking the mosquitoes that could be attacking us, right?
3: Well, I'm not sure if we want to use the word attacking, but certainly we're doing our best effort to control them. So often along the coast, you'll probably see a mosquito control plane flying low. And that's good news because that's when we'll be spreading our larvicide to destroy, to kill the populations when they're young so that they don't come off the water to bite you, to spread pathogens. And it's just a better situation when we can control them when we're young. But on the other hand, when you see our trucks go down through your neighborhoods and you see maybe a little bit of mist coming out of those trucks, that's when we're actually trying to control. It's called ULV application, where we're putting a very, very small amount of pesticide out into the surroundings to control the mosquitoes, the adults themselves, to knock down those flying populations.
2: What can we do as just families that live along the Treasure Coast to protect our own property to keep mosquitoes away as best as we can?
3: One of the biggest things that an individual homeowner can do around their property would be to limit the amount of water that you have

0: recommend something that's more effective than others? Or
1: when it comes to mosquito sprays, anything that's recommended by the CDC is the route you're going to want to go. There's certain key ingredients in those. One of my favorite key ingredients that you look for is DEET. So when you have DEET, don't be alarmed if the mosquito lands on you after applying it. It will land on you. It just won't necessarily be able to take a blood meal from you. Mm. That's just how DEET works. It's not a repellent. It'll just help prevent you from getting bit.
0: Well, Mark Cartsonell, an entomologist from Indian River Mosquito Control District, thanks for all the work that you're doing in our community to keep us safe, and good luck in the future.
1: Thank you very much. It's our pleasure.

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1: My name's Brandy. Thanks so much for letting me keep you company. 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

Hey, what's up? My name is Brant. Producer Sherry is here too. Just want to say thank you. If you give to this radio station, it's a big deal. There's very little out there in the media landscape that's talking about the kingdom of God and the goodness of God and how you can trust his character and how you can be at peace in a world that's going crazy. And we love that we get to do this. And so thanks for being part of it.

0: When odd friends call or text, most people ignore it. And that's why Brant and Sherry rarely make calls anymore. But if you'd like, you can call them. 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That's 855-90-BRANT. Okay, you'll be leaving a message, but they won't ignore that. The story behind the song, I'm Yours. Here's Blanca.
1: When I was walking through one of the hardest seasons of my life, I found myself stuck in survival mode. In the middle of all of that, I started declaring these words over myself, and they were, I'm safe, I'm loved, I'm more than enough, I'm worthy because I'm His. Those daily declarations became the foundation for this song, and it's more than just lyrics. A reminder that no matter what you're walking through, you are loved, you're chosen, you're enough because you're His.

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1: Just had something pop up in my social media feed here. It tells me I need to be more angry about the over-allocation of scarce water to agriculture.
0: Okay.
1: Need to be more angry about that.
0: All right, go ahead and drum that up.
1: Yeah. And I know it's an issue. People talk about the water used to get an almond. And mm-hmm. I get it. But do you see, I hope you see as you're listening to this, like, it never ends.
0: That's right.
1: The anger about everything. And you can literally, you can genuinely go, you know what? That's something that's a real, but it never ends. And it will not end until you're dead.
0: Yeah.
1: And the way of Jesus is a way out of this. It doesn't mean you don't try to do the right thing. But the idea that I have to live with anger is not true, and it'll shorten your life. 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
1: Check this out. We have breaking animal news. This is from Jess. A listener hit me up on Facebook with this. We were talking about how cats are fascinated by squares, which is amazing. You can just draw a square on the ground and they're like, hey, I think I'll just sit in this. They don't care about triangles. But they love boxes. So the question came up. No, this is good, Sherry. You're like this. This is so good. The question came up, what about big cats in the wild? What
0: lions
1: about them? Yeah.
0: Mm-hmm.
1: Well, Jess gave me this video. Lions, tigers, bobcats, cheetahs, leopards, panthers.
0: Yeah.
1: All playing in boxes. They love them.
0: In the wild?
1: Well, no, I think they're at zoos and stuff.
0: But well, yeah.
1: They put a big, well, they love them. A lot of animals don't care.
0: But how do we even know this? This is why I never understand breaking animal news. I know, but are you telling me you put a box in there with a monkey? He's not going to jump in there?
1: You were questioning our news gathering, our sources. We have anonymous. Yeah, they're anonymous sources, but they're highly placed anonymous sources.

0: Brant and Sherry. Good stories, good laughs, and a helpful perspective.
1: Yeah, yeah.
0: This is the Brant Hansen Show.

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1: A great point. Somebody's talking about this just because it's the season for this sort of thing. But we had mentioned how cameras change stuff. When a camera shows up.
0: Yes.
1: It goes from documenting to basically becoming the whole point of it.
0: Yes, that's right.
1: So we talked about the Super Bowl halftime show where the people in the stadium can no longer even see what's going on.
0: That's right.
1: It's just for the camera. Mm-hmm. Originally, the camera was there to document that somebody was singing.
0: This thing was happening.
1: Right.
0: Right. Yeah.
1: Other examples. Let's see. How about church? It could be there to document, but pretty soon it's like now we're you stand here, stand here. It's for the cameras. Yeah. It's for the feed. But weddings. It's a big problem now. Like the people who are saying they we've gone from the cameras being documenting this thing to now it's determining how it all goes down and who goes where. And
0: we're doing it for the camera.
1: For the camera, it's running the show. I just think that's interesting because not everything is just supposed to be a spectator thing. It's good to have guests, friends, family around to hold you to your vows and witness what's going on, but we lose something when it's all just a production.
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5: 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The temp is set to 72. It's 91.
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1: Well, you may know if you're somebody who's listened to the show for a while, I shock people. Maybe you've heard about it. Maybe it's the first time you've listened and you're like, I came here to be shocked because I've heard
0: that this is a shocking show.
1: Yep. And so the thing is, I'm a shock jock, but I'm rated G.
0: Sure.
1: Okay. But I use information that's shocking and interesting. Mm-hmm. And then you can go buzz about it. Where'd you hear that? Oh, Brandon. Oh, that guy.
0: Again, I don't think the role play. I think just let people shock organically.
1: Okay. And then you're like, oh, yeah, I heard him on the radio.
0: Okay.
1: And anyway, so this kind of shocking with Father's Day coming up.
0: Mm-hmm.
1: The guy who had the most number of children officially recorded, Fyodor Vasilyev, that was a Russian guy.
0: Yeah.
1: 1700s, had 69. His first wife, before she passed away, had 16 pairs of twins.
0: Mm-hmm.
1: We're just getting started. I mean, imagine you got 16 pairs of twins.
0: Did you not give us this fact before?
1: Really?
0: I think so. Yeah. I think so.
1: Seven sets of triplets. Did I say that?
0: Yeah, this sounds very familiar.
1: Really?
0: Yeah.
1: Four, probably last Father's Day.
0: Yeah. Okay. Something like that.
1: No.
0: This is shocking.
1: It's kind of shocking if I use the exact same. You didn't expect that, did you? You didn't expect me to totally repeat something that I don't remember.
0: Go buzz, everyone.
1: Shocking yet not memorable enough for me to know that I already did it. So that's in its own way.
0: Yeah,
1: go buzz about that. 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
1: Sometimes I feel

0: Hey there, I am Brant. Producer Sherry is here. It is allergy season. I hope you can't hear it in my nose voice.
1: Well, be honest, it's there a little. You know what? But I know a lot of people can relate.
0: Yeah, so. Well, I was talking to Sherry earlier, and this just happened today, mm-hmm. and I was having this extreme reaction sitting at the dining room table prepping the show. Mm-hmm. And my wife is like, hey, since you're sneezing all the time, you realize those flowers right in front of your face have pollen in them.
1: I want to slide those to the side.
0: Yeah, she has this. She had flowers right in the middle of the table. Mm-hmm. I didn't even think another thing of it. My nose is literally a foot away from this pollen factory. Like, that's a good point. Maybe I should stop doing that.

0: fun, clean radio that you can understand.
1: See these new stamps? They have these in France. Scratch and sniff.
2: Oh.
1: Brilliant. Why did it take this long?
2: Okay.
1: They smell like a baguette.
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0: Refreshingly odd. Oddly refreshing.
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1: So it's the little verse that popped up on the Bible app, and it's from Ephesians, and it says, "For it is by grace you have been saved through faith. And this is not from yourselves, it's the gift of God, not by works, so that no one could boast." Mm-hmm. Love that. We talked about this, but it reminded me again when I saw that. The word that's translated faith there, most of the time it gets translated trust. Mm-hmm. Trust is actually a slightly better translation.
0: Yeah.
1: So think about that. For it's by grace you have been saved through trust. You got to trust his care. There's so much stuff that in the world I do not understand. I think about all the suffering. I think about even animal pain and suffering. Mm-hmm. Like that's just, why? And then I'm like, I have to trust the character of God. That's where the trust comes in. I have to trust who he is, and by grace we're saved through trusting him.
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1: So glad you're listening. My name is Brand, and producer Sherry is here too.
0: So you were talking about in scripture that the word faith can be interchanged with trust, and that you think trust is a better interpretation.
1: Almost all the time.
0: Okay.
1: Because faith kind of makes it...
0: It's on me. It's my...
2: Yeah, it's my strong faith.
0: Yeah, my faith.
2: I have this faith.
0: Yeah.
1: And it can make it kind of like sanitized or something.
0: Yeah. Trust is inherently...
1: Vulnerable.
0: Yeah, and humble.
1: Humble, right.
0: Yeah.
1: And it's the same Greek word. So when it says we're saved by grace through trust, I've got to trust him.
0: Yeah.
1: Or in Hebrews, where it's got the hall of fame of faith. Like they had great faith. Well, they had great trust. That's the word that's being used. They had great... The hall of fame of people who just trusted God. Like, just trusted him. Can we do that?

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1: We want your hot takes. We want them. All you have to do is call us. You got one. It's like an extreme take on something. It's not that important or anything.
0: Yes, so many people calling.
1: 855-90-BRANT is the number. I got a hot take today. It's another food one.
0: Okay, let's hear it.
1: It's another thing people actually don't like, but they have good feelings about, so they'll say they like it, but nobody actually likes licorice.
0: Oh, I love licorice. I really do.
1: I've never seen you eating it. It's available.
0: Brent, you've never seen me eat a lot of things. That doesn't mean I don't like it. I can't eat all the things all the time.
1: Well, okay, but I want you to hear me.
0: I hear you.
1: My hot take is that you don't like it.
0: Oh, okay. So it's, yeah, all right.
1: Yeah.
0: So it's supposed to be extreme and ridiculous, and it is.
1: It's what they call it. enragement bait, whatever.
0: Rage bait.
1: Yeah, that's
0: You're rage baiting
1: me. Yeah, that's
0: okay,
1: what I'm
0: it.
1: Trying to.
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1: Man, that's kind of messed up. They asked people, it was a poll. If you could freeze time, would you do anything illegal? Oh. 86% said yes, they would.
0: You could
1: 86.

0: At least would understand later that it didn't harm anybody in the spirit of the law.
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Hey there, my name is Brant. Producer Sherry is here. So glad you're listening. If you're interested, I do an email newsletter, and it's gone really well so far, and I enjoy doing it. It's just three things to encourage you. That's it. And I try to keep it as brief as possible, which is kind of a challenge as a writer. Like, how do I say something so briefly, but hopefully make you think and literally give you courage? Anyway, if you're interested at all, got a lot of people that have signed up for it, which is awesome. 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
2: Psalm 63 talks about God's love being better than life. And that is so true. When I think of the goodness of Jesus and all that he has done for me, I can't help but praise God. And this song, Worthy of It All, just puts it all in perspective. He's worthy of all of our praise, all of our strength. The Bible instructs us to love him with all of our heart, soul, and mind. Why? Because he deserves nothing less. He is worthy of it all.

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1: Sometimes we like to sit on the old back porch and talk about days of yore.
0: Mm-hmm. We're at days of your age.
1: Yeah.
0: Everyone's age looking doesn't back. Have a day of yore. Yes.
1: We're Gen X, just so you know.
0: Yes.
1: Give you an idea.
0: Like, uh-huh.
1: What happened to Meatloaf? That's my topic
0: know.
1: For today.
0: That's
1: are,
0: a they, great
1: are people
0: topic.
1: Still having it?
0: I don't know. I loved my mom's meatloaf.
1: That's great. My mom made it all the time.
0: Did you like it? You didn't like it?
1: That's not her fault.
0: Okay, all right.
1: I was
0: not
1: like,
0: a meatloaf guy.
1: No, I love hamburgers. Yeah. Why is this?
0: It's the same thing. Why is this not working?
1: Can you put this in a burger?
0: You flatten this out. Maybe that's what happened. Everyone was
1: but
0: like,
1: "Yeah, a loaf of meat."
0: Yeah.
1: A meated loaf. And maybe people are still eating it all the time, and I'm just not aware. I'm sorry.
0: I'd be unaware of that too, because I used to love them.
1: You don't hear the hype.
0: No, I don't. And it was hype all the time.
1: Yeah.
0: Meatloaf this, meatloaf that. Yeah.
1: So if you're eating meatloaf right now and you're getting angry.
0: We're sorry.
1: Yeah, sorry about that. 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
1: It was such a huge deal to people in the early church. They talked about it all the time, and that is loving enemies. I found this quote from Justin Martyr. It's in the early second century. Listen to this. He said, "We who formerly hated and murdered one another, now, because of Christ, live together and pray for our enemies and try to win those who hate us." Mm-hmm. It's like his point was, this is the evidence that Jesus is real. And I want to encourage you, if you look for opportunities to love your enemy, because it's supernatural to people. It's just, that is not normal. It is just not happening. No one else is doing it. No one else has been told to do it. This is a Jesus thing.

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1: Do you see this hip, cool new thing that the hipsters are getting?
0: No.
1: It's a swimming pool, but it's a cattle trough. You can buy one for like $300. It's a big, round cattle trough.
0: Okay.
1: And you can, obviously, you order it and fill it with water.
0: And you get in it?
1: Yeah, it's like a pool. It's according to this news story, it's really, really cool. The people do Instagram, influencers
0: are getting
1: doing
0: in cattle troughs.
1: Yeah, you get one and then you get in there and it's...
0: Oh, boy.
1: So I was thinking about getting one.
0: No, I don't. Why?
1: Because look at the Instagram influencers.
0: So you've been influenced.
1: Hip and young and cool. And they're getting, if I would have gotten it, people would be like, well, that's dumb.
0: Yeah,
1: but then these people,
0: true.
1: They're so cool.
0: They may still say it if you get it.
1: Yeah, they may still say it. They may.
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1: Spoke at a big graduation over the weekend.
0: Oh, how'd it go?
1: Pretty good.
0: Okay.
1: Pretty good.
0: Mm-hmm.
1: I didn't know whether I should wear a tie or not, and then I didn't see anybody wearing a tie.
0: It was okay.
1: Not many.
0: So did you have cool. one on
1: I
0: and then take it?
1: I brought one with me.
0: Okay.
1: But it makes me choke because I have to get the top button.
0: Yeah,
1: and
0: of course.
1: Then I thought, I don't think they want to see a guy choking.
0: It's a huge commitment.
1: Yeah, it's not as inspiring.
0: Right.
1: But what I talked about was freedom.
0: Mm-hmm.
1: And I was trying to tell him, I did the thing where Moses was talking to people. It was kind of a graduation speech that he gave. They're getting ready to cross the Jordan in the Old Testament.
0: Uh-huh.
1: And he knows he's not going with them, but this is a new phase for them. And a lot of those people, it's a whole new bunch of people.
0: Right.
1: There's probably a lot of 18-year-olds there.
0: Yeah, good point.
1: Here's your next thing. And he was just like, choose life. Mm-hmm. Because you can choose death, too. Mm-hmm. You have the possibility, one way or the other, you can. You guys can ruin everything. You are free to do that. But keep God's wisdom in mind and follow his decrees, because then you're going to flourish. And if you don't, you're going to be destroyed.
0: Mm-hmm.
1: And that's not fire and brimstone. It's just
0: it's just truth.
1: It's truth, and it's invitation to wisdom. There's a way to flourish, and you have the ability to do it. And our culture doesn't know how to do it. 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
1: New idea.
2: I would like a neon sign that lights up. 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
3: Okay.
2: It's in the back window, and it says, "I'm sorry." And that way I can turn it on when I accidentally am a jerk. Because there's no other way to communicate
3: that.
2: Not
3: a bad idea. That's true.
2: Like, how do I communicate? Whoops. Oh.
3: You don't.
2: Maybe the sign just says, whoops.
0: Helping you laugh a little through all the madness. This is the Brant Hanson Show.

Hey, what's up? My name is Brant. We have a feature on the show called Brant's Three Things. There's three things I hope are encouraging for you. Producer Sherry is here too. We'll be talking about that stuff this hour. And just want to say, we're so glad you're listening.

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1: It is time for Brant's Three Things.
0: Oh, we haven't done this for a while.
1: It has been a while. I think it's because I lost the fanfare, but I found

0: don't try.
1: Okay.
0: Okay. Because you still have to be able to talk. You don't want to try to hit that note.
1: When we go off the air, I'll do it.
0: Okay.
1: But I will hit the note.
0: I believe you.
1: Today, three things that are so good but wildly rare.
0: Okay.
1: Wildly rare in our culture, but so good. Mm-hmm. So good. And I'll start with this. Contentment.
0: Mm-hmm.
1: So weird, because how often does that really get talked about? I mean, our system is somewhat predicated. I mean, I like the system a lot, but it's got its problems. And one of them is that it's predicated on, no, you need a new, updated
0: thing. Yeah, I was going to say that the culture really goes towards not being content.
1: Totally.
0: More. You need more of this, more of that.
1: Always. So it really frees you if you want to do this. I mean, it's scriptural to be content in all circumstances anyway, but like, that's so brilliant.
0: Mm-hmm.
1: It's freeing. What I try to say, like in the book I just wrote, was about trying to tell guys, like, practice saying, wow, that's awesome, and I don't have to have it.
0: Mm-hmm.
1: That's really cool. What a great car. And I'm not going to go get it. I don't need it. I mean, just practice that. It's like, there's so many things in life. Like, that's really cool. I don't need to own it, but that's awesome. Okay, something very practical and very smart you can do if you want. 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
1: Things that you just don't see that often that are really awesome, like rarely seen in the wild. Gratitude.
0: Yeah.
1: We were talking about this yesterday on the podcast part, but it was, we talked about being incorrigibly thankful.
0: Mm-hmm.
1: Like, because the culture doesn't foster that at all. So you have to fight that.
0: You'll be fighting against the grain, but yeah, it's beautiful. Totally. It's beautiful.
1: People tell you not to be thankful, but this, it's so freeing, and it brings you peace when you can thank God for the many, many things. It's actually you becoming aware of the things to be grateful for. It reminds you of God's goodness. So that means the stuff that you're worried about now gets put up against that, and you see His goodness again. But man, gratitude is awesome. Don't stop.

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1: Things that are awesome that you don't see all that much. Mm-hmm. And just, this is Brant's three things. I try to focus on three things to be encouraging, I hope. But one of them is, and we talk about this quite a bit, lack of hurry. Mm-hmm. People who aren't in a hurry, man, it's so good to see that.
0: I am really trying to adopt that.
1: You did the other day. You tell me a story about it.
0: Yep, doing my best to just say, see people and not just tasks.
1: Yes, because you had a task you were trying to do.
0: Yes, trying to run, trying to jog, and then a neighbor walked past and she clearly wanted to talk and saying, okay, stop the task, see the person.
1: You punted the task.
0: I did.
1: And that's not easy. But structuring your life that way where you're not always in a hurry, you become a different person. Mm-hmm. I'll put it this way. I am a different person when I'm in a hurry, and it's not good. Mm-hmm. They even did this famous study about seminary students. They just study on them about walking past somebody who was in obvious distress, lying on the ground. But the ones who were told you have to get to this other building right now to give this presentation, just skip right past.
0: That's
1: you
0: haven't? Crazy.
1: Oh, it's amazing.
0: Wow.
1: And the people who weren't up against the time thing, they would stop and how can I do? But everybody else just walked right past.
0: Ooh.
1: Like that was the number one issue, was just, are you in a hurry or not?
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1: Not really into entertainment news, but I did see this because I just think it's interesting. The artist Rod Stewart.
0: Yeah.
1: He is doing his Forever Young tour. No, it's Forever Young. A Grammy salute to Rod Stewart live, Forever Young.
0: Is he doing it or some? Is it like a salute
1: it's a
0: to
1: Grammy
0: him?
1: Salute.
0: A Grammy salute.
1: And a two-hour special follows Stewart as he and his band launch their extended U.S. leg of his One Last Time tour.
0: Forever
1: so it's the
0: Young.
1: One Last Time tour. That's kind of my thing. It's kind of a paradox.
0: Yeah, like, yeah. You're forever young.
1: If you're
0: but
1: forever
0: this is
1: young,
0: why is this the last time?
1: Why does this have to be the last time?
0: And if it's the last like, time, perhaps you're not forever young.
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1: Yeah, quick question. If you are forever young, why?
0: Why are you
1: why
0: wrapping it up?
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0: The story behind the song, Wait For Me. Here's Zach Williams.
1: Oh, you wait for me.
2: I wrote this song during a time when I felt completely lost. I've been walking through life trying to figure out everything on my own, carrying things I should have laid down years ago. And the more I tried, the harder the road got. One day I finally looked up and prayed, God, I need some direction. 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

0: 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Slight chance of showers and storms for today with a high in the upper 80s. For tonight, also a chance of rain, low 77, and tomorrow's high 87 with another slight chance of storms. 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
1: Hey, I'm Doug. It's so easy to just react. And in fact, that's kind of the mode most of us are in, just reacting to what goes on around us, the things people say. And there's a lot of times people are just so much. And they have worn you out. It might be happening even today. But what we're encouraged to do in the scripture is hold the tongue. I've got to use my words wisely and be willing to walk away sometimes. As it says in James 1:26, anyone who thinks they are religious and yet does not bridle his tongue deceives his heart. And that person's religion is worthless.
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Just a reminder of one of the many things God says to you today. He says, "Fear not, for I've redeemed you. I've called you by my name. You are mine." Those are his words in Isaiah 43:1.

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0: Christian FM. Slight chance of showers and storms for today with a high in the upper 80s. For tonight, also a chance of rain, low 77, and tomorrow's high 87 with another slight chance of storms. 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
0: 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Here's Jamie McDonald.
2: There's so many instances in my life where I can look back and say, he really has never, ever failed me. Because when you get in a situation and it's not looking so good, it's so easy for us to freak out and just say, God, where are you? Have you forgotten about me?
3: Ain't no way that he's gonna let me down.
2: And this song, Ain't No Way, is just all about that declaration. As I look back over my life, there's not one time that you failed me, and you're gonna show up for me now.

0: 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Just something to consider today. Jesus leaving the 99 to go after the one. That seems kind of ridiculous. Until that one is you or somebody you really love.
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2: 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They may sound the same, but guess what? They're not. Debt settlement seemed like a quick fix, but I found out it would

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1: Hey yo, we're Jeff and Danielle. So
2: started out with hey yo.
1: Yeah. Just right. Mix it up a little.
2: Yeah.
1: So on the Apple iTunes charts, there's a song called Anxiety that's been running the charts. It's since been dethroned, but it was there for a long time.
2: Right.
1: I say that to say this. A lot of people are just singing about anxiety, right? And it's so important as Christians that we don't claim that.
2: Yeah, like, no, 100%.
1: My grandmother used to say, like, you get the fruit of your lips.
2: Yeah.
1: And as innocent as the song is, isn't that way the enemy kind of works?
2: Yeah.
1: It's a cute song. I'm not saying anything about the song. But
2: right.
1: As Christians, I think it's super important that we're hyper-vigilant about what we're singing. Yeah, be careful, little ears, what you hear kind of stuff. And it's super important. You have that. It gets into your soul, right? So,
2: well, it gets into your head, right? Yeah. Especially if it's a good tune.
1: Oh, it is a good tune.
2: Then
1: you're stuck in everyone's
2: head. Yeah. And then you're starting to sing it, and then you're starting to think it, and then you're thinking about other things with it, and those things get blended in with the song, and you keep thinking about it, and it just gets worse and worse. See? And just that in itself.
1: I mean, think on things that are true and pleasant and lovely.
2: Exactly.
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0: We're Jeff and Danielle. 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
1: And then we laughed and laughed.
0: Oh, I hope our boss
1: isn't
0: laughing.
1: That was it. Yeah, that was.
0: If our boss is laughing, that's going to be
1: I don't think story. That he is laughing, per se.
0: Yeah.
1: But
0: he thinks we're professional?
1: No, not even a little bit.
0: No, I was going to say, are we professional?
1: We let him stick around anyway. It's fine.
0: Yeah, right? Yeah. I'll wait till he hears this. Somebody's going to tell him.

0: The story behind the song, Why Should I Worry? Here's Carly Ann Taylor.
1: I wrote this in a season where anxiety felt super loud and my future felt even more unclear. The world constantly tells us to worry about everything, but when we call on the name of the Lord, He brings peace, direction, and security. Hey, my friend, He knows you and He sees you. He has good plans for you because that's just who He is. So why should we worry? Let this be our anthem today.

0: 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We are Jeff and Danielle. So I'm doom scrolling the TikTok.
1: Yeah.
0: Once again.
1: What'd you find?
0: And I found this lady. Her name is Carly Davis.
1: Carly Davis?
0: Kind of an up and coming. Like, she's trying to promote her music using the TikTok.
1: Good idea.
0: And she's got this awesome song called The Good Life. So here's a little clip.

0: Oh, yeah. That's catchy.
1: Right?
0: That's good stuff right there. You said she's on TikTok.
1: She is on the TikTok.
0: She's competing with Forrest Frank then.
1: I think so.
0: That's how he started.
1: Yeah, and he's going to have to scoochie over. There's room for everyone.
0: Yeah, right?
1: Yeah.
0: Oh, she's good. Scoochie over? Is that
1: a
0: good
1: thing? Like, you gotta move.
0: Yeah, you gotta move over. Here comes Carly.
1: Yeah, there's room for everyone.
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0: Christian FM. We're Jeff and Danielle. We appreciate you listening. All right. You were about to tell me this story.
1: No.
0: And I said to Danielle, don't tell this story until we sit down with our friends. So you've got to hear this. Okay, Danielle,
1: so
0: we're talking about
1: once upon a time
0: mimicking
1: when I was little.
0: Yeah.
1: Mm-hmm. My parents would pull up at the grocery store. My dad would run in. So my mom, it would be my mom and my brother and I.
0: Yeah.
1: And she would have this fun game because we didn't want to wait, you know, whatever, the 15
0: sure.
1: or 20 minutes.
0: Yeah.
1: And so we would have to put words in people's mouths
0: okay.
1: as they were walking because everyone has a different
0: sure.
1: way to walk
0: sure,
1: or
0: yeah.
1: if they're talking.
0: Yeah, yeah.
1: And let me just tell you, it was hysterical.
0: So you lip dub people
1: I
0: in
1: did.
0: The grocery store parking lot.
1: Yes.
0: Can you imagine doing that now? I bet you that would be huge on TikTok.
1: It would be huge on TikTok.
0: Right?
1: Yeah. You're just giving everyone my idea. That's fine. Go have some fun.
0: Yeah. Do it.

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1: We are Jeff and Danielle. We appreciate you listening. My daughter just had our first grandbaby, baby Judah, and she constantly is sending us videos of him as he's making progress, you know?
0: He is cute.
1: He is. He's super cute. And it's so funny because I said to my daughter when I was talking to her, I said, it's a new type of love that you've never experienced before, right? And she's like, yeah. She goes, I thought when I got married that was like the pinnacle of love. And then you have a child, and then there's another pinnacle of love that you had no idea existed. Mm-hmm. Like, you always know you're going to love your child, but then you love your kid. And I said to her, think of how much we love you. But then above that, think of how much Jesus loves us. Like, you know how strong that feeling of love is. And then when you think of the love of Jesus, then it's like, no wonder he did everything he did for us.
0: Can we just take that a step further too?
1: Yeah.
0: Not only is it that love, but it's love unconditional.
1: Right.
0: So it doesn't matter what you've done in your life, how you view yourself. None of that matters.
1: Right.
0: He still loves you just the same, which is wild.
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0: Action FM. We're Jeff and Danielle. Time for a little bit of trivia. Are you ready?
1: Oh, I'm ready.
0: All right. You get to be on Danielle's team because she's pretty good at this stuff. And if you know it before her, just shout it out. We'll hear you. All right. In what game do the players place their hands and feet on colored circles?
1: Twister.
0: Yes. Very good. But somebody actually yelled it before you did.
1: Oh, okay.
0: What's the name of the villain in The Dark Knight?
1: Oh, there's multiple.
0: Played by Heath Ledger.
1: Okay. All right. I was going to say there's a bunch of them. Uh-huh. What a trick question that is. The Joker.
0: Yeah, very good.
1: Thank you.
0: In what city did Martin Luther King Jr. give his I Have a Dream speech?
1: Oh, no.
0: Take a guess.
1: Washington, D.C.
0: You are.
1: It has to be Washington, right? Isn't it not Washington? Is it D.C.?
0: No, it is Washington.
1: Is it?
0: Yeah, very good.
1: Oh, thank you.
0: Very good. You are on top of it.
1: I know.
0: But again, somebody yelled it before you did.
1: Whatever.
0: That's okay. All right. What does the G stand for in my name, Jeff?
1: What?
0: Why is that so funny?
1: I don't really understand the question.
0: What does the G in the name, my name, Jeff, G-E-O-F-F, what does the G stand for?
1: It just stands for Jeff. It's just the letter G. Jeff, brought to you
0: Gregorius
1: by the letter G.
0: Fine, we'll go Sesame Street with it.
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Hey there, it's Lisa Berry. Well, if you had a little bit of trouble finding your energy today, don't even worry about it because it's a Tuesday that feels like a Monday, and that's the problem.

0: 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Hey there, it's Lisa Berry. Okay, the craziest thing just happened. I liked somebody's post before I even read it. Have you ever done that? I thought, that's weird. Why did I do that? And you know why? Because I didn't care what it said. I just saw who it was that made the post, and I just wanted to support them, whatever they said, because I like them. And all of a sudden, I had this eureka moment. It's like, oh, there it is. That's how God supports us. It's not that he's measuring everything we say and do and either liking or not liking what we're doing. We're precious to him. And just in case you were feeling like maybe you'd crossed some imaginary line somewhere, he's in your corner still. He's got the water bottle, he's got the towel, and he is not throwing in the towel on you.
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1: So it's very possible you spent Memorial Weekend running around doing a lot of stuff. And now today, you're like, wait a minute, I need to rest from my rest. You know what I'm talking about, don't you?

0: 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Hey there, I'm Lisa Berry. Well, maybe you're one of those people who decided you wanted to extend your Memorial weekend, and so you're still en route home. You're not even home yet. Like my friend Julia, who just called me because she said, Lisa, I'm trapped on a 3-hour road trip with my mother, who has started to complain about all kinds of things. Traffic cones that are too bright, wind blowing in the wrong direction, and the existence of raccoons. I just thought I'd mention that because, you know, things could be worse.
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Maybe you're working hard in the office today, or perhaps you're coming up with a list of food you need for the grad party. 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

0: 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I like words. I can put people in their place on a Facebook post. And let me tell you, God has had to work long and hard with me to rein me in on that. Lisa, don't use your words for evil. Use it for good.
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You ever feel like a broken record, like praying for the same thing over and over, and God is just quiet? Thankfully, I ran into Psalm 62:5 that says, "My soul waits silently for God alone." Maybe the waiting is part of the answer.

0: 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Well, if you've been praying for your kids to come back to God, maybe come back to you, and nothing, just crickets, well, maybe it would help to hear about Steve and Janiyah Williams. They prayed for their son for years. They thought he was a goner. They finally just had to say, God, if he's going to come back, you're just going to have to do it yourself. And then they waited some more. And they just clung to God's word and a promise spoken over their child. Someone had said, this child will be a voice to this generation. You know who that child was? Zach Williams. And you've probably heard a lot of his songs on this station. And he is a voice to this generation. So don't lose hope. Don't stop praying. God's doing more than you can imagine.
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Welcome back to work. We can all be excited about wearing white again. 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
1: Well, you've got one more day closer to rain-free. We have a tiny chance of rain tomorrow, but much more on Thursday. So Wednesday's high is going to be 88 with lots of clouds. Same 88 for Thursday, but those afternoon thunderstorms that go hand in hand with rainy season will be showing up Thursday, Friday, Saturday, Sunday, and Monday.
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If you are sick and tired of all the rules about food, about hygiene, about schooling and medication and sleep methods, you know what? You are not at all alone. And we'll just try to sort through some of that coming up.

0: 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If you're sick and tired of hearing about all the products you're using that are going to certainly hasten your demise, well, you are in a growing majority of people. Hey there, it's Lisa Berry. You know, it's so funny with internet and with social media. People are always making declarations about how this food is terrible and this product should never be used, it causes cancer. There's this one mom in particular who's packing the whole family to go on vacation, and she happens to go on the internet and discovers not all sunscreens are created equal. A couple in particular are really bad. Well, guess what? That's the sunscreen she packed for her kids. And she's like, am I really going to throw them out and go buy new ones? Like, maybe some people can do that, but I'm not going to waste $20. And she basically just said, you know, I'm done. Take your research, take your articles. I'm just going to do my best to love my family and be present for them and enjoy life. I'm going to shut down my computer and I'm going to dream about our next family adventure. The end. Isn't that a wonderful, refreshing perspective? Maybe that's exactly what you need to do. You've got permission now.
1: 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You're not alone, and your pain matters. 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

0: Thanks for listening. This is Christian FM. We were talking about sunscreen a little bit ago, and there's been some question about whether or not the spray-on sunscreen is effective. And I don't know if you've ever really tried to use that outdoors. Every time I've tried to use it, the spray goes everywhere except on my skin. But the big question is, can it hurt you? And my unprofessional opinion says, I don't think so, because it never gets to you. This has been a public service announcement.
1: You know, if you're going to invest in going to college, maybe it's for an undergraduate degree or a master's or doctorate or whatever, shouldn't you get more than just a degree? It really is an investment, too. It's time, it's money, it's effort. College should deliver more. Well, that's what Grace College is seriously all about. 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They have a great choice of programs, degree areas, too. You can get a degree in mechanical engineering or athletic administration if you want to be an athletic director or education. 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Tons of ministry programs, many online options, all that. The campus is beautiful, too. 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Do check them out. If you're thinking about college, on campus, or online, Grace College in Winona Lake, Indiana. Been there many times. So impressed by the students.

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1: 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The story behind the song, I'm Yours. Here's Blanca.
2: When I was walking through one of the hardest seasons of my life, I found myself stuck in survival mode. In the middle of all of that, I started declaring these words over myself, and they were, I'm safe, I'm loved, I'm more than enough, I'm worthy because I'm His. Those daily declarations became the foundation for this song, and it's more than just lyrics. A reminder that no matter what you're walking through, you are loved, you're chosen, you're enough because you're His.

0: thanks for listening. This is Christian FM. Who's responsible for summer fun? Hey there, it's Lisa Berry. Probably you are. Problem is, we get so hyper-focused on making summer really fun for the family, we don't always think about what would be on our summer fun list. And so this is just my friendly reminder to you to jot down what you would be looking forward to this summer. Would it be just taking a day and relaxing on the chaise lounge in the shade? Is it spending an afternoon at the library or going for a couple of power walks? Jot it down and let it become your personal summer fun list.
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0: 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My show today is thanks to PDK Roofing, offering replacement and repairs across the Treasure Coast. 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
1: If there's one verse that I've seen more often than any other recently on social media, it's this one, really challenging people of faith, saying, God, search my heart. Let me know if there's anything in me that is egregious to you, and let's do surgery.

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1: Well, if you've got college kids headed home, the dynamic is going to be different around the house. I mean, you're not going to hyper-parent them like when they were young teens, but you also shouldn't have to be waiting on them hand and foot. So this one mom came up with rules for the summer. She said, number one, laundry. You are welcome to do your laundry at any time. And by the way, doing your laundry means washing, drying, folding, and putting it away. Number two, cooking. Go ahead and make any meal that you want. Just know that every once in a while, you should really make a meal for the whole family. Number three, there are going to be lots of adults needing the cars. So please discuss in advance what your needs are. I think this mom's got it down.
2: Hi, I'm Lindsay, and I attended the Breaking Chains Women's Retreat for the first time 5 years ago. When I arrived, I wasn't saved. But during the retreat, the Lord moved powerfully on my heart, and I surrendered my life to Christ. I came from a broken home and carried so much past trauma. My past led to failed marriages and deep pain. But fast forward 5 years, I am saved, redeemed, and forever changed. Now I serve in the ministry of Breaking Chains. And as Titus 2 teaches, I have the privilege of encouraging other women to put their trust in Christ. I encourage every woman listening to register for this year's retreat.
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0: 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Like Corrie Ten Boom, she said, if you look at the world, you'll be distressed. 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

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You spell his last name G-O-F-F. He said yesterday, everybody always, not just some people sometimes.

0: 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If you ever look at really successful people and you think, man, have I missed the boat? I don't have big, expensive stuff. Well, there's a lot of people that have big, expensive everythings, like Robert from Shark Tank. And here's what he just said.
1: When I sold my last company, I had a G4 jet. And I used to think, oh, if I had a G6. When you're starting out, you always think, if I had a bigger house. Now, I don't think in terms of things of making it. I think in terms of potential. There is no car I want or no jet I need to buy or no home I need to buy to fulfill me. What I need is I need to feel like I've drained every part of my potential.
0: 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And see, I think this is what you're doing. 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So I just wanted to encourage you. You're in the right place and you're doing the right stuff.

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0: Thanks for listening. This is Christian FM. I'm not sure how often you take your encouragement from Denzel Washington, but listen to what he just said in a commencement speech recently. He said, you know, sometimes unanswered prayers save us from potentially bad outcomes. So don't despair when things don't go your way. Get your priorities straight and build your relationship with God, because that is the most important relationship you will ever have, and it will affect you for all of eternity. Yeah, Denzel Washington said that.
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